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0: Hey, this is Rich Eisen. 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
8: Here's your 14 First Alert forecast. Overnight, mostly clear with a low of 65 and some patchy fog possible late. Tomorrow, mostly sunny, less humid with a high of 86. Tomorrow night, mostly clear and calm with a low of 68. And Wednesday, partly to mostly cloudy with a high of 86 and a 40% chance of rain. I'm meteorologist Arden Gregory with your 14 First Alert forecast.
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0: If you're a guy that can't avoid going to the blue medical tent when it comes time to extend your contract after year three, all of a sudden the Giants have ammunition to say, hey, we're not ready to do that because of the medical. We're not ready to do that because of the fact pattern when it comes to injury. So, and your availability. So I think that's what Dart is trying to get ahead of. I don't know that you can change that altogether by just words. It's going to have to start with changing the way that you play. Now, the hit that he took on Saturday, that ain't got nothing to do with him. That was a blown protection by Tyrone Tracy. Right. There's no way you can allow your quarterback to get hit by a second-level defender with a free run. But again, Jackson Dart, in a lot of instances, has not helped himself in terms of how he's played quarterback.
1: Most observers thinking that it was a warranted trip into the blue tent over the weekend for Jackson Dart. But he says he's being singled out. ESPN Giants reporter Jordan Ronan.
2: I spoke to the league about this today. I reached out to them, and they said it was a standard medical timeout, right? And what that means is, they have independent neurologists, independent medical trainers that are looking live in time, right, as it's all unfolding of what's going on. And if they see something that they believe needs to be checked out, look, you know, the call will come from upstairs to have him checked. And that's kind of seems to be what happened here, because Jackson Dart laid on the ground for 3 full seconds and didn't move. So therefore, it seems that a call was made downstairs and he had to be checked. Now, Coach John Harbaugh understands his frustration, right? And we're talking about Jackson Dart here, because it is happening a lot. But he also said he's not going to be critical of the league because it's looking out for the player's health. Now, Jackson Dart might not be happy about that, but you know what one thing he is happy about is today, Malik Nabers, for the first time since tearing his knee, was on the field, full speed, live drills. And, you know, he looked maybe a little bit like a player who's coming back from a serious injury, but Malik Nabers was out there trending towards week one, said he felt fine. John Harbaugh said he looked pretty good, even though he's still not at full speed and 100% just yet. Still, a step in the right direction for Jackson Dart and his favorite target.
1: John Harbaugh says he's praying that Nabers will be ready for week one. There's a buyer, there's a seller. Maybe. That's next. SportsCenter All Night continues at ESPN Radio.
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0: terms of how he's played quarterback.
1: Most observers thinking that it was a warranted trip into the blue tent over the weekend for Jackson Dart. But he says he's being singled out. ESPN Giants reporter Jordan Ronan.
2: I spoke to the league about this today. I reached out to them, and they said it was a standard medical timeout, right? And what that means is they have independent neurologists, independent medical trainers that are looking live in time, right, as it's all unfolding of what's going on. And if they see something that they believe needs to be checked out, look, you know, the call will come from upstairs to have him checked. And that kind of seems to be what happened here, because Jackson Dart laid on the ground for 3 full seconds and didn't move. So therefore, it seems that a call was made downstairs and he had to be checked. Now, Coach John Harbaugh understands his frustration, right? And we're talking about Jackson Dart here, because it is happening a lot. But he also said he's not going to be critical of the league because it's looking out for the player's health. Now, Jackson Dart might not be happy about that, but you know what one thing he is happy about is today, Malik Nabers, for the first time since tearing his knee, was on the field, full speed, live drills. And, you know, he looked maybe a little bit like a player who's coming back from a serious injury, but Malik Nabers was out there trending towards week one, said he felt fine. John Harbaugh said he looked pretty good, even though he's still not at full speed and 100% just yet. Still, a step in the right direction for Jackson Dart and his favorite target.
1: John Harbaugh says he's praying that Nabers will be ready for week one. There's a buyer, there's a seller. Maybe. That's next. SportsCenter All Night continues. It's ESPN Radio.
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13: Here's your 14 First Alert forecast. Overnight, mostly clear with a low of 65 and some patchy fog possible late. Tomorrow, mostly sunny, less humid.

0: humid with a high of 86. Tomorrow night, mostly clear and calm with a low of 68. And Wednesday, partly to mostly cloudy with a high of 86 and a 40% chance of rain. I'm meteorologist Arden Gregory with your 14 First Alert forecast.
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0: The call come from upstairs to have him checked. And that kind of seems to be what happened here, because Jackson Dart laid on the ground for 3 full seconds and didn't move. So therefore, it seems that a call was made downstairs and he had to be checked. Now, Coach John Harbaugh understands his frustration, right? And we're talking about Jackson Dart here, because it is happening a lot. But he also said he's not going to be critical of the league because it's looking out for the player's health. Now, Jackson Dart might not be happy about that, but you know what one thing he is happy about is today, Malik Nabers, for the first time since tearing his knee, was on the field, full speed, live drills. And, you know, he looked maybe a little bit like a player who's coming back from a serious injury, but Malik Nabers was out there trending towards week one, said he felt fine. John Harbaugh said he looked pretty good, even though he's still not at full speed and 100% just yet. Still, a step in the right direction for Jackson Dart and his favorite target.
1: John Harbaugh says he's praying that Nabers will be ready for week one. There's a buyer, there's a seller. Maybe. That's next. SportsCenter All Night continues. It's ESPN Radio.
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19: Here's your 14 First Alert forecast. Overnight, mostly clear with a low of 65 and some patchy fog possible late. Tomorrow, mostly sunny, less humid with a high of 86. Tomorrow night, mostly clear and calm with a low of 68. And Wednesday, partly to mostly cloudy with a high of 86 and a 40% chance of rain. I'm meteorologist Arden Gregory with your 14 First Alert forecast.
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14: I'm over it. With Pat the producer.
15: I don't think Thin Mints get the respect they deserve.
16: Because they're not as good as the Tagalongs.
15: I think Big Cookie wants to keep them. Here's why the British are bothering me today. I forgot that they called potato chips crisps and French fries chips. And that really bothers me. Who do you think you are, the British? I can't support chicken pot pie. I think it's unnecessary as a dish. I think it insists upon itself.
17: Savory pie's out. It's going to be a no from me, dog.
18: Ugh. I'm over it. I'm sick and tired and over it.
15: Get a life.
16: Yes, each and every day at this time, our producer, Pat Costello, gives us items in and around sports, entertainment, his life that he is over. Pat.
15: Kmart and I realized today that we couldn't be friends.
16: Why?
15: I hate when people are just unnecessarily inefficient with like random stuff in life. And I learned that Kmart's a voice note person. Yes. And not only that, it's already offensive in itself, but she's a meanderer in her voice notes. She said she'll leave podcasts. There's nothing that bothers me more than someone leaving a voice note and they're like, so, I was here and I was like, yeah, let's pick this up, pick up the pace. Let's
16: get
15: to the point.
16: She takes calls during her voice note. She gives out the number and she gets calls.
15: It just drives me crazy. I just can't handle that. And then we were talking about when I'm standing behind somebody in like a long line for like a food order or something. And then the person in front of me gets up there and they're like, oh, what do I want today? Like you had the whole time. What were you doing? You look at the thing while you're in the line. I can't stand people who are inefficient like that. And Kmart said that I'm not chill about it.
16: Kmart, would you like to defend yourself?
19: First of all, I'm a very busy person. And I have a lot of friends who I have to keep in contact with. I got to keep updated with. And the 7-minute podcast episode allows them to hear all about everything that's happening in my life.
15: I'm not listening to any of that.
19: Well, I wouldn't leave you a 7-minute voice note. So how about that, Pat? No, it's not always 7 minutes. Mostly 2 minutes. Is that too long?
15: That's way too long.
16: Seems pretty long.
15: That's way too long. I'm listening to the first 10 seconds, and if there's not something in there I feel like I need to hear, I'm just going to reply like, well, first, LOL, crazy. Okay.
19: But I probably have ADHD, but so I get distracted. And then it'll be, looking at things, and then, yes, I meander, so sorry.
16: All right, well.
19: Nobody else leaves voice notes here?
18: No,
19: on an island?
18: No.
16: Only
18: no
16: if I'm doing,
18: notes.
16: Like, bits and I'm impersonating someone and I'm pretending to be someone else, leaving the voice note as a bit for someone.
19: Wow. Okay.
15: The surprising thing.

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0: of the damage or the work they've already done to their homes. Gas prices are rising across Kentucky this week. That's according to AAA, which says the current average cost per gallon is $3.70 in the state, nearly 15 cents higher than last week's prices. Nationally, the average cost per gallon is $4.06. 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
5: Dimness, sunshine across western Kentucky. Low humidity for this time of the year. Highs at 87. Mainly clear tonight. Lows down to 67. Wednesday, partly sunny with some scattered showers and thunderstorms. Chances during the morning, then again during the afternoon. That would increase on Wednesday night. Showers and storms likely. Lows down to 68. Thursday, partly sunny. A 50% chance of showers and storms throughout the day. I'm 14. First alert. Meteorologist Byron Douglas.
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5: Dimness, sunshine across western Kentucky, low humidity for this time of the year, highs at 87, mainly clear tonight, lows down to 67. Wednesday, partly sunny with some scattered showers and thunderstorms, chances during the morning, then again during the afternoon. That would increase on Wednesday night, showers and storms likely, lows down to 68. Thursday, partly sunny, a 50% chance of showers and storms throughout the day. I'm 14, First Alert, meteorologist Byron Douglas.
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21: Good morning, everybody. Dick Gabriel sitting in for the voice. Tom taking a couple more days before he dives into the hard work, and it's enjoyable work at that, preparing for Kentucky football. He's been doing that, as you well know, all summer long, but a couple more days off before we are in the home stretch. And as you know, if you follow any number of folks online, Corey Price from the UK Sports Network has a lot of fun on X or Twitter, counting down the days, 18 days, and he has posted, of course, a picture of number 18. There have been a lot of good number 18s at Kentucky, but one really great number 18, at least one, and that is Randall Cobb. So does Randall Cobb days before Kentucky football begins, 18 days away. We'll talk a lot of Kentucky football today on the Leach Report, presented by Bobcat Enterprises. And our guest today, Craig Skinner, UK volleyball coach. His team opens up play this weekend with a couple of exhibition matches behind. Larry Vaught, hear him every week on this show and, of course, on Sunday Morning Sports Talk. And you read him on Vaught's Views. And Keith Farmer from BBN Tonight and LEX 18 will join us as well. Wildcat News of the Day presented by Giuseppe's of Lexington. And we mentioned we're 18 days away from football. Soccer is already underway. Women's soccer now, the UK women are 2-0. They beat Kent State yesterday 5-2. This was a match that was supposed to take place on Sunday evening. Excuse me, but too much lightning in the area. So they postponed the match until yesterday, and the Wildcats, with another day of rest, won it 5-2. They actually trailed early as the Golden Flashes struck first in the seventh minute, but Kentucky came back and won it by a final of 5-2, running a record to 2-0 on the young season. Big Blue Boo is in place. That's the pre-Halloween celebration staged by the UK softball team. That's coming up on Saturday, October the 17th at 2 o'clock. It is part of an exhibition weekend. Wildcats taking on Marshall. Gates will open at noon for all season ticket holders and Wildcat Reserve members. General public gates opening at 12:30. The event this year, prizes, competitions, in-game promotions, face painting, bingo, and a lot more. So mark your calendar. It's been a great success, a lot of fun for the UK softball team. That's coming up on October 17th. That is a Saturday. And one other bit of news, there is the AP Top 25 out there now. You might have seen this last night. Ohio State and Oregon are 1-2 in the AP Top 25. This is the first time in more than 10 years that there is not a number one vote preseason for an SEC team. Ohio State got 40. Oregon got 14. Notre Dame was 6. Indiana, the defending champion, is ranked 6, but got 8 first-place ballots and 1 vote for Miami. I saw somebody complaining about a lack of respect for Indiana, but let's face it, without the Heisman Trophy-winning quarterback, Fernando Mendoza, it's understandable that voters are not going to vote for Indiana to repeat, although it is not impossible, of course. Nothing's impossible now. We learned that last year with Indiana running the table and winning a national title. But no SEC teams. Texas and Georgia are the highest-ranked teams in the top 25. Georgia is third. Texas is fifth. Kentucky will play 7 teams in the top 25. You got A&M at number 8, Ole Miss at number 9, Oklahoma is 10, LSU is 11, 13th is Alabama, and you go down to 20, Tennessee. And by the way, Louisville is ranked 24th and Mizzou is 25th. So you thought that Kentucky schedule was tough. And for whatever it's worth, this is a preseason top 25, but it's a pretty good window into who's got the power in college football. We'll take a break, come back, and chat with Craig Skinner of the UK volleyball team next here on the Leach Report.
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21: Welcome back to the Leach Report. Dick Gabriel in for the voice. 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And we welcome Coach Craig Skinner of the UK volleyball team. The season is right on top of us, coming up Friday. Wisconsin in Milwaukee. The third ranked, by the way, Wisconsin Badgers. Good morning, Coach.
23: How you doing this morning?
21: I am well, thank you so much. Two exhibitions in the books. So how do you feel going into this season opener?
23: It's a good question. I mean, obviously we had success and did well in the exhibitions. And, I'm not sure that's the measuring stick we're going to get this weekend against Wisconsin and Pittsburgh. But, this team has made big strides from the beginning of preseason. We were not very sharp against Ohio offensively and very inefficient, and then we're much more efficient and sharp against Dayton. So, the improvement and the will to get there is evident, and should be, knock on wood, fully healthy by Friday and ready to go. So looking forward to it.
21: I was on vacation for the Ohio match, but I was there to see you guys beat Dayton. And Dayton's got good players. Dayton tested you. But, yeah, you're right. Going into this weekend with Wisconsin on Friday and Pitt on Sunday. But it looked like, Craig, your kids, they played hard and they were as sharp as they could be at this point. And I'm clearly not an expert, but I've seen a lot of volleyball, as you know. And I was impressed with the effort they gave against Dayton. But I guess they're just excited to get started, aren't they?
23: Yeah, no doubt. I mean, I think the effort thing is a standard in the program from day one, and our team embraces that. I'm pleased that we didn't give Dayton many points, and right. This early in the season, your offense can get a little sporadic, and at least it wasn't against that group. So even though we played an additional set in four, there was no real drop off with that effort and efficiency. So I think that's, it's a good sign. But this will not be a neutral site event on Friday. It will be in Milwaukee. Wisconsin will have, up 10,000 fans rooting against us. So it'll be a whole new deal for this team to figure out who we are.
21: But this is a roadmap you've traveled many times. You've scheduled, at least in the latter stages of your career, Kentucky, just really tough matches on the road early in the year, and it pays off down the stretch, doesn't it?
23: Yeah, I mean, it's like people in golf, they say, there's pressure when you're playing against your buddies, there's tournament pressure, and then there's championship pressure. And And there's, you know, on the road pressure. And so, you know, you can't tell your team how to feel in those moments. They got to feel and experience it themselves. And what better way to do it against great competition and big venues and big crowds?
21: You returned a lot of kids from a team that got to the championship match last year. And there's no substitute for that kind of experience. Talk to me a little bit about just how invaluable it is, because you've got a national championship on your resume, but you know, those kids, you know, are moved on. They're all graduated. Now you've got a whole new group, some of whom have been to the championship match. Just how valuable is that? Mm-hmm. So many veterans knowing what it takes to get to the Final Four, to get to that championship match.
23: Yeah, I mean, it's, you know, matching your expectations with experience is really important. And, you know, we have a lot of returning players that know exactly what that feels like, but also have the expectations to perform at the highest level. So I think that just, you know, solidifies what the motivation is every day in practice. And, you know, I think, you know, we've been talking a lot the last couple of weeks, like, you know, look, when you walk and see the Mia Hamms or the Misty Mays or the Kerry Walshes or the Michael Jordans or Kobe Bryant's, a good day or bad day, you never know if they're having a good day or bad day because they're the same all the time. And, you know, we just have to have that type of championship mentality every day. But, you know, this year is, I think, a little bit different. There's four or five teams that are elite. And, you know, I think we can be in that conversation, but I think we got some grounds to make up to be at that level yet.
21: Kentucky, I believe, is one of the elite teams because you have one of the elite players, of course, in Brooklyn DeLay. And we find out late last year she's playing on a torn knee cartilage. I mean, and I've done that three times. That's not just annoying. It can be really painful. She's healthy now, Craig, and looks like she's back to her old self. Is that what you're seeing?
23: Well, she played well in the exhibitions. You know, more impressively, I mean, yesterday, the last 2 days, I've seen a practice mentality and performance out of her that I haven't seen since she's been here. And not to say that she hasn't had great practices, but I think she's healthy and determined you know, has continued to add layers of belief to herself. And, you know, so I'm really pleased with her effort. I can't downplay that at all. And she, you know, obviously is feeling good and leading. And, you know, so yes, as a coach, you're certainly you're way better coach with better players, and she's one of those.
21: Yeah. Well, and you were a great coach last year. You had Eva Hudson alongside Brooklyn, but I really believe down the stretch, and I think you'll probably agree, you don't get as far as you went last year without Molly Tuzzo. She was sensational. Anybody who saw the SEC tournament saw that, and you've got her back. That's your quarterback. You're just the grittiest player in America, I think. How big a plus, obvious question, Craig, but how big a plus to have her back?
23: That's huge. I mean, you know, that's a person you never have to wonder what Molly Tuzzo is coming to the gym every day and you know, with her talent and abilities and just moxie and, you know, enthusiasm. She's just fun to be around, and our players love playing next to her. And, you know, pound for pound, maybe the best athlete we've ever had in the program. It's crazy some of the things she can do. So, you know, just that has the whole package, and excited to see her this year and the rest of her career unfold.
21: I'll let you go with this. You know, Morgan comes in, transfers in. So now she's on the opposite side of Brooklyn DeLay. You know, I know she's a different player than Eva Hudson. How has she assimilated in these first two? Well, she didn't play against Dayton, but in the practices mm-hmm. and in the Ohio exhibition.
23: Well, you know, she's playing a new position from what she played at Notre Dame, so that's been an adjustment. She had some great days in the spring and some just okay days, and, you know, kind of same thing in preseason. But I think the last week she's really started to, you know, some aha moments in practice where things are starting to click. And, you know, she's such an imposing blocking, you know, athlete at the net and physical. And, you know, so once she learns the nuances and how to perform when it's not perfect in this new position, you know, I think she'll continue to gain that confidence to go to the next level. But, you know, it's a work in progress, but she's buying it all the time.
21: Craig Skinner, head coach, the Kentucky Volleyball Wildcats, who open up with Wisconsin in Milwaukee, 9:00 Friday night on ESPN. Coach, best of luck. We'll be watching.
23: Appreciate it. Have a great week.
21: You too, sir. And when we come back, Larry Vaught joins us here on the Leach Report.
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21: 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Dick Gabriel in for the voice. The Leach Report coming to you from the Clark's Pump and Shop studio. 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And a busy man, of course, a man for all seasons. Larry, good morning.
24: Good morning, Dick. How are you?
21: Before we talk football and basketball, I want to talk about a sport near and dear to your heart as it is to mine. That's UK volleyball. I just got off the line with Craig Skinner, and you've got a feature out now at yoursportsedge.com about Molly Tuzzo. And I was talking to Craig about the fact that, yeah, they've got Brooklyn, they got Morgan, they got all kinds of talent, but really the pulse of that team, I firmly believe, is Molly Tuzzo. What do you say?
24: Yeah, I agree. She reminds me so much like a Gabby Curry on the national championship team that whenever they play, she's just a bulldog, just expects to win. Any ball that's hit, she thinks she can get to and save and dig out for her team, never gives up. And probably, there's no doubt Molly is a better athlete than what Gabby was, because Molly just got rare athleticism. Yeah. I mean, I think she could probably move over and play setter, and you probably wouldn't lose a whole lot with her playing setter because she's just that good. So, yeah, she's an incredible player, incredible teammate, and I think it's hard to think that maybe she's a little underappreciated when she's already on the list for National Player of the Year watch list. But I still think with all the big hitters they have, that sometimes it's easy to overlook just what she does.
21: Oh, absolutely. And I keep reminding myself that Madison Lilly was a setter, and she was National Player of the Year. So people who vote, they notice. And here Molly Tuzzo was the MVP of the SEC tournament last year. And folks, if you're still new to the sport, she's a Libero. She wears the different colored jersey. And as often as not, and Larry, you know this, other teams serve at her. And they, they just try to take her out of the equation, because if you serve at somebody, that kind of changes dynamics. But I remember Jackie Napper from many years ago. They served at her a lot. And I asked her about that, and all she said was, bring it. And I think that Molly Tuzzo's the same way, isn't she?
24: Absolutely. I think she would be happy if you served at her every shot. I mean, every serve, I think she would be happy. And she would think she's going to dig every serve that you send to her, too. That's the thing about it. And even when you do that to her, she still keeps the ball in play and can set up the next spot for the next pass for Kentucky. So anytime the ball's going her way, I feel pretty good about it. And like I said, I just love her enthusiasm and her and her hustle, the way that she can get to some balls. It looks like it should just be impossible for her to get to.
21: I love the backstory. I'm not sure if you knew this, but I talked about it on a broadcast last year. Her grandfather's brother was Cliff Barker. And as a lot of people who know, Cliff Barker was part of the Fabulous Five and was a POW during World War II. And to keep his basketball skills in shape, all he had was a volleyball. So the connection there, I think, is eerie. But she's so much fun to watch. Brooklyn DeLay is healthy. Eva Hudson, we know, is gone. She took her great skills and her great attitude and moved on. But they get a transfer from Notre Dame. It was all everything, Larry. Different kind of player, but I think they'll have a similar team this year, maybe even better. What do you think?
24: Yeah, I do too. And it won't be all just because of what Morgan Gardy does, but I think when Craig talks about that, every player on the team seems to be more physical and more athletic than what they were last year. That really piqued my interest. And then when I watched Asia Thigpen these couple of exhibition matches, I mean, she is such an athlete too, and I think it thought she really kind of started to emerge last year for them in the role that she had. I think she'll probably be an even bigger threat for them this season. And then I think I'm really interested to see just how it come down there in the middle with Lizzie Carr and Kennedy Washington.
21: Yeah.
24: I think if they both have really good years, I think beating Kentucky is going to be pretty hard on a consistent basis for anybody.
21: I thought Kennedy Washington played with a lot more confidence in the exhibition I saw against Dayton. Lizzie Carr is 6'5", 6'6", and it seems like everybody's got a player like that now in the middle. But I got about 30 seconds left, but you talked about being more physical. Tell everybody why that's important in volleyball.
24: Well, because you just don't want to get dominated by the team on the other side of the net from you. And it's a tough sport to play. And the tougher you can be, the more physical you can be with your sets and your shots and everything like that, the harder it is on the other team. And like I say, you've got to be quite an athlete to survive the grind of a volleyball season. And the more physical you can be, the tougher you are, the easier it makes it to do.
21: Yeah, well, we talked about Molly Tuzzo taking those rocket shots, you know, off her platform. But on the net, yeah, you've got bigs versus bigs. You've got, you know, somebody trying to power the ball through two defenders or defenders trying to stop.
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21: 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We're talking with Larry Vaught. Hear him on most of these same stations on Sunday Morning Sports Talk, freelance writer and podcast host, radio show host, and, of course, a fixture in the city of Danville. Larry, let's shift over to Kentucky football, 18 days away from Will Stein's debut as a Kentucky head coach. And I want to start with the wide receiver room, because we all agree that O-line is a mystery, is important, but they've got some good players there. Perhaps the best portal class in the country at the O-line, but they lose Hardly Gilmore from a receiver room that is short on proven experience. How much of a concern in your mind, given the nature of the Will Stein offense?
24: Well, I kind of go back and forth on that, Dick, because one, I look at it on paper. Yeah, there's some guys that look like they could be really good, some that have been injured a little bit, some that have been banged around a little bit. But I'm thinking, well, Will Stein and this staff, they know what they're doing. If they evaluated these guys, they've got to be pretty good, it seems like. But then I look at the production numbers, and as you said, looking for somebody that you could just say, okay, it's third and five, let's just throw it to him. He's going to get open. He's going to make the catch. I don't know exactly who that might end up being. Other than I think probably Willie Rodriguez, I would think, could fit into that mode. But other than that, I'm not really sure. So part of me at times, and it's kind of, to me, it's the same with the whole team. I think locally, the optimism and the excitement about this team is really, really good. Then you read the kind of national media type guys who just are people that are totally unbiased, just looking at this in a long range thing. They're not quite as optimistic about this season for Kentucky. So no. I don't know. I'm just really anxious to see these first two games where we can see them ourselves in person and then have a better idea of what we think they have or don't have.
21: Vegas has Kentucky, as we all know, the over and under 4.5 wins. I don't know where you come down on that. I want to say more because it's more fun to cover a winning program, obviously. But Stuart Mandel's got Kentucky going 4-8, 2-7 in the SEC. Most services have them finishing no higher than 14th, thanks to Mississippi State and Auburn. But it's a mystery right now, isn't it? I think it's fair to put them there, but it gives them every opportunity to prove everybody wrong.
24: Yeah, this would have been the kind of scenario that Mark Stoops loved. The more you told him how bad he was, the more he thrived on that. Just don't tell him they were going to be good. That seemed to be when they had their most trouble. In this kind of situation, that's what he thrived on. And I got a feeling Will probably does too, but I think you're right. I think it's hard for national forecasters to know, because you bring in a new coach and you kind of redo your whole team. It's just hard. I mean, nobody's really seen Kenny Minchie play a whole lot. If C.J. Baxter and Nick Anderson are healthy on offense and play like they or had the potential to do, that changes things around a lot. I mean, now that you've got hopefully Alex Safari back on defense, that kind of gives you a different look over at that linebacker spot on defense. So there's a lot of moving parts, but the thing is, it's that way with a lot of other teams too. I mean, everybody now has so many new pieces. Somebody could really be way, way better than you think, or not near as good as you think. But until you start playing, it's just hard to know.
21: Well, Indiana's the best example of that from last year, right?
24: Yeah, I think they were barely in the top 25 when the season started, if I remember.
21: Yeah, yeah. And I'm not saying that Kentucky is going to do that, but I found it interesting that when, people who needed to fill space and time during the summer were talking about college football, who's the next Indiana? And it was amazing to me how several people said, why not Kentucky? Is that expecting too much, do you think?
24: Yeah, I think it's expecting way too much right away. I think Indiana maybe kind of caught lightning in a bottle there, and they've had two really, really good years, and now let's see kind of what goes forward. But I think what they did was so rare and so exceptional, it's kind of hard to believe that many teams could do that. And they also seem to to their credit, did a great job of allocating their resources in the right way. And Kurt Cignetti took a little bit different approach, maybe wanting to kind of get guys he could keep and retain and develop. And it's worked for him. Whether it'll work for other teams, I don't know.
21: And, you know, people forget, I keep bringing this up, that, of course, we all know about Fernando Mendoza. Hard to miss him. He won the Heisman Trophy, for crying out loud, the quarterback. But on the other side of the line, I was really impressed with Indiana's defense. And Aiden Fisher was Exhibit A. He was an All-American linebacker. And getting back to Kentucky, I think, Larry, that is a question mark for Kentucky. They've got some experience at linebacker, but do they have consistently good SEC linebackers? How do you see it?
24: I think you're exactly right, Dick. I mean, I think up front, we know, feel a little bit better about what they are as far as knowing what they have back in the secondary with Ty Bryant and Jordan Castillo. I mean, you've got guys that have started and played a ton of SEC football, so you kind of know what you're getting there at the linebacker spot. Again, like I said, you put Alex Safari in, that's kind of one known commodity, but still it's 3 weeks away. The way things are right now, who knows what could happen with him being allowed to play or not allowed to play. But but the other spots are kind of guys that you think could be really good, but you don't know for sure if they can be really good. So, and in the SEC, that's kind of scary. That's one position I don't think you normally want to go into the season kind of wondering about. Now, maybe in the coaches' minds, they don't have any doubts, but I think for the rest of us that haven't seen practices or scrimmages or something like that, you can't help but wonder what it's going to be like there.
21: He is Larry Vaught. You can hear him on most of these same stations on Sunday Morning Sports Talk and every week with Tom Leach here on the Leach Report. Thank you, brother. Have a great day.
24: Anytime, Dick.
21: When we come back, Keith Farmer from BBN Tonight joins us here on the Leach Report.
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5: Denver's sunshine across Western Kentucky. Low humidity for this time of the year. Highs at 87. Mainly clear tonight. Lows down to 67. Wednesday, partly sunny with some scattered showers and thunderstorms. Chances during the morning, then again during the afternoon. That would increase on Wednesday night. Showers and storms likely. Lows down to 68. Thursday, partly sunny. A 50% chance of showers and storms throughout the day. I'm 14, First Alert. Meteorologist Byron.

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5: Reporting for Cromwell Media News, I'm Rob Nichols. The Kentucky Department of Public Health is monitoring an ongoing measles outbreak in the Commonwealth. Officials say cases of the illness have now been confirmed in Christian, Todd, Trigg, and Washington counties. There have been 17 confirmed cases of measles across the state so far, including 4 reported in Jessamine County back in January. The state health department is also looking into more unconfirmed cases of measles reports in other counties. Indiana Governor Mike Braun says emergency aid is now available for Hoosiers impacted by severe storms and flooding damage, along with temporary housing grants. Braun says people can call 211 to report their needs, and staffing has been increased to meet the demand. The State Disaster Relief Fund is offering emergency and grants up to $5,000 for food, clothes, and other basic needs for people who have been displaced. People are also being told to take pictures and videos of the damage or the work they've already done to their homes. Gas prices are rising across Kentucky this week. That's according to AAA, which says the current average cost per gallon is $3.70 in the state, nearly 15 cents higher than last week's prices. Nationally, the average cost per gallon is $4.06. Reporting for Cromwell Media News, I'm Rob Nichols.
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12: From the Cromwell Weather Center, I'm Jeff Kelly. Sunshine in store for the day today with a high of 85 and a low humidity compared to last week. Tonight, mostly clear, down to 67. Tomorrow's partly sunny and high, moving into the upper 80s. Tomorrow night, we turn cloudy with a 70% chance for showers and thunderstorms. A Thursday forecast, partly sunny, 85 and a 50-50 chance of rain. Friday, mostly sunny with a high in the mid-80s.

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8: From the Cromwell Weather Center, I'm Jeff Kelly. Sunshine in store for the day today, a high of 85 and a low humidity compared to last week. Tonight, mostly clear, down to 67. Tomorrow's partly sunny and high, moving into the upper 80s. Tomorrow night, we turn cloudy with a 70% chance for showers and thunderstorms. A Thursday forecast, partly sunny, 85 and a 50-50 chance of rain. Friday, mostly sunny with a high in the mid-80s.
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0: now available for Hoosiers impacted by severe storms and flooding damage, along with temporary housing grants. Braun says people can call 211 to report their needs, and staffing has been increased to meet the demand. The State Disaster Relief Fund is offering emergency and grants up to $5,000 for food, clothes, and other basic needs for people who have been displaced. People are also being told to take pictures and videos of the damage or the work they've already done to their homes. Gas prices are rising across Kentucky this week. That's according to AAA, which says the current average cost per gallon is $3.70 in the state, nearly 15 cents higher than last week's prices. Nationally, the average cost per gallon is $4.06. 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
4: Here's your 14 First Alert forecast. Overnight, mostly clear and calm with a low of 67. Tomorrow, mostly cloudy with a high of 84 and a 70% chance of rain. Tomorrow night, mostly cloudy with a low of 68 and a 70% chance of rain. Thursday, a 30% chance of rain in the morning, then clearing skies with a high of 84. I'm meteorologist Arden Gregory with your 14 First Alert forecast.
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8: I'm Sean Ryder, the founder of ESPN. Bill Rasmussen has passed away at 93 years old. He launched ESPN in 1979 as the world's first 24-hour TV network. Turning to the NFL, and Commissioner Roger Goodell told a German media outlet that the league will eventually have a team permanently based outside the U.S. The Giants are signing former Steelers running back Najee Harris to a one-year deal. Baseball, the Dodgers are 75-51, but have struggled some over the past month and a half. Royals analyst and former first baseman Eric Hosmer on those struggles.
9: When you hear Dave Roberts, the manager of the Dodgers, speak in his press conferences, he is trying to wake up his players, man. Like, you can see he is not happy the way they're playing. It's one of those things where it's like, hey, we set the standard here. We're playing against ourselves, not the other team, and we're not playing up to our standard. So to hear Dave Roberts say that, that's kind of that wake-up call before October here, and you can't just turn it on. We got to be playing good going into October.
8: Eric Hosmer on the Pat McAfee Show. Diamondbacks placing all-star second baseman Ketel Marte on the restricted list after he was a no-show last night's game against the Red Sox in Boston.
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13: One more from Mitch in West Virginia. Mitch, what is the best team name in sports that make you go to the window, to the wall?
14: Oh, I love that song. The best one, even David Letterman said he loved it one time. I lived in Charleston, West Virginia, and there was a little town called Poca, and their nickname is the Poca Dot.
15: Wow.
13: Country polka dots.
15: We got to get ready for those dots.
13: Exactly. Then those dots put that dot on you.
15: What kind of dots? Different dots?
13: Put it this way. Once they, once they were finished with you, you said period. And that was the end of that involving those dots.
15: A period dot? Which kind of dots?
11: This is Freddie and Harry.

0: is $3.70 in the state, nearly 15 cents higher than last week's prices. Nationally, the average cost per gallon is $4.06. 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
4: Here's your 14 First Alert forecast. Overnight, mostly clear and calm with a low of 67. Tomorrow, mostly cloudy with a high of 84 and a 70% chance of rain. Tomorrow night, mostly cloudy with a low of 68 and a 70% chance of rain. Thursday, a 30% chance of rain in the morning, then clearing skies with a high of 84. I'm meteorologist Arden Gregory with your 14 First Alert forecast. Clear.
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11: It's

0: coming on board. Check out their website.
1: Yeah, pretty Bluegrass-Elite.
0: Nice. Yeah. Nice, man. These hats are nice. We got hoodies and t-shirts in the other rooms. You'll see us wearing this gear on the live stream.
1: Yeah, and I will say we got Ed. He's recording the audio live stream to figure out what's going on.
0: Today. Okay.
1: So we'll know what's going on.
0: So we know if you're listening on the live stream and you're drowned out by the intro, I got another message saying we can't hear you. So that it's not there's more that intro. We're working on getting it straightened out.
1: Yeah,
0: it's only on the live stream.
1: Yeah, so it's on the audio live stream.
0: Talk about this every day.
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0: Technology, man. It's good. It's good when it works. 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We've set for Friday night football action, which is right around the corner. It's game week this week. We're going to do a little Owensboro Health Top 10 preseason today.
1: Yep,
0: so
1: got that.
0: back in the swing of the Top 10. The AP Top 25 came out, so we're talking a little college football. And we skipped over NFL at the end, so we'll open with a little conversation on that to fill the rest of the time on today's show. We are streaming out there on social media across all platforms. 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I did see where the Irish Hammer suggested that we change the name of the show. Because Jaden Daniels, you know, is the whole, you know, live at 5, but I don't want to get a cease and desist.
1: Did you see?
0: I'm like a week late on that.
1: I don't know if it's
0: the Hammer was way more ahead of the curve than me.
1: Now listen, this may have been fake out there. I don't know. I'm just curious, but I did see as I was scrolling through social media real quick, because I've been so busy today scrolling through social media. I saw a picture posted supposedly from LSU practice. And every player had number 5 on. Now, I have no idea if it was fake or not.
0: But that would be kind of awesome if Lane Kiffin was going to troll Jaden Daniels.
1: That would have been awesome.
0: That would have been all right, yeah. But I thought that was pretty good. We need to make it live at 4:59.
1: There you go.
0: Make sure that Jaden Daniels' mom doesn't try to sue us in this whole 5 debate. But, no, man, we got a top 10 coming up. Going to talk a little bit of college football and NFL here shortly. Don't forget, though, it is game week this week. So we got Apollo Murray, which is locked in on WVJS. It'll be Friday night, but it'll be audio only for week one. Just want to make that clear.
1: Yes, for Murray. For Apollo Murray.
0: And Apollo. Yes. Week one, audio only, video stream, scheduled to start.
1: Week two.
0: With Heritage Hills.
1: Heritage Hills and Apollo, week two. There will be video and audio for Boyle and Catholic.
0: Yeah, and that's good. So we do have that, and that's Saturday.
1: Mm-hmm.
0: And if you can't get the video version, go to the Bridge, right? 105.7 The Bridge will be where Catholic, the radio home, will be throughout the season. 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That's where actually all – I didn't even know – you could stream more than one things at a time on the same channel.
1: Correct.
0: So that's where everybody's going to be. That's where, except for Hancock, right?
1: Hancock will be on the Third Region Sports Network.
0: Traditional with Hancock on 3RSN like it has been. Nothing changes there. They're on WBIO. 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
1: Go there and you can switch back and forth, subscribe. As soon as they go live, they're
0: obviously
1: there.
0: To try to drive those numbers up, right?
1: But
0: I will say it does tell me every time it goes live, so you get the notifications.
1: Yeah, of course, with Live at 5 and or Beyond the Bench, you'll get those notifications too. Friday Night Lights Out will be live streamed now. We'll have that too.
0: Maybe have some video clips on.
1: Well, we're hoping that the first week we will not, because I'll be on the road doing the show with Dave. Dave will be in studio here running the live stream, and I'll be down at Murray. Makes it a little tougher as you're on the road.
0: Yeah.
1: But we'll still have Friday Night Lights Out. We'll go through the entire Pizzo scoreboard. Who's come back on board for the scoreboard, as they always
0: do. Tradition, right? Yeah.
1: Yep. And so looking forward to that. But yes, I'm really looking forward. And something that a lot of people don't know too, and I didn't even think about this. And we used to talk about this a lot. We've kind of not talked about it lately because you just figure everybody knows. But I actually had somebody said, I'm going to have to go get a radio now to listen to Apollo games. And I said, well, You have the Owensboro radio app, but you can also enable your Alexa. Like, they don't have a radio at their house. Uh-huh. 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
0: There you go. Yeah.
1: So, I mean, you don't have to necessarily go out and buy a radio. 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
0: Yeah, you can laptop, right? 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And then, of course, with the video stream, Cromwell Media YouTube. 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Mm-hmm. 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
1: Here's the great thing. We always love it. I want to give a big shout out to them. We always love, you know, we have sponsors that enjoy what we do and stay on board. And you look at it, you know, Hancock County, you've got the Commonwealth Road Products back on board as a title sponsor all year long for Hancock County Sports. Southern Indiana still on 97.9 CJ. Don't forget that. There won't be a live stream there, but you can listen to Tell City Football. And once again, ATTC Manufacturing on board for that for like the eighth year in a row. I mean, ever since we've had the Southern Indiana Game of the Week. Catholic in their second year. Owensboro Garage Door staying right on board there, and along with the Moore Automotive Group coming on board there too to help sponsor that game. But it's, you know, Owensboro Garage Door has been a great sponsor for that one. And with Apollo, if you're a big Pago fan, that's the one title sponsor that's still open because it's brand new.
0: It's brand new, literally yesterday.
1: So if you're interested, reach out to us and we can get you a great package to be the title sponsor for all Apollo Eagle sports.
0: Yeah, and it's going to be on VJS and live streamed all season long. Mm-hmm. I believe we'll be able to talk about the live stream sponsor
1: first thing soon. Tomorrow, probably for tomorrow's show.
0: Okay, good. Yeah, because I've been holding that one back a little bit. Mm-hmm. Definitely want to talk about that one.
1: Just waiting for the ink to dry. They got to get the contract over.
0: That's fair. No, it can wait a day. We waited this long.
1: Schefter's reporting, but we'll make sure that the ink will dry on that one.
0: Yeah, for sure. No, absolutely. And I'm sure that it will dry efficiently. But no, that's kind of the rundown of what you're looking at for week one. So you'll have the Southern Indiana game is still alive. Tell City.
1: Perry
0: Central will be on. 97X still got the McLean County Cougars. They're at Muhlenberg. BIO, Hancock, all the way down in John Harden. And then, of course,
1: don't forget, that's a 6:30 Central Standard Time start at John Harden because John Harden's in the Eastern time zone.
0: That's kind of like the way it is at Rash. Mm-hmm. So Owensboro will be starting at 6:30 against St. X as well. But Murray and Apollo, of course, will be the audio version on VJS. The live stream kicks up next week. And then Saturday at a very special time, it's a 4 p.m. kickoff.
1: 4 p.m. kickoff. We'll Rafferty's probably go on Bowl. There about 3:30, somewhere around there. Rafferty's Bowl down there at West.
0: The debut of the Aces on the Bridge, right? 1 year on K-News. It goes away. The Bridge comes in. And looking forward to that partnership. And then, of course, the video stream with the Three Stooges all season long. I'll be gone on a work trip for week one. It's a little – I mean, I feel like I'm having FOMO a little bit, right, for week one. It's like – you build it up all summer, and then you get to week one, and I'm gone. I'm in California, of all places. I'm looking forward to
1: I got to tell you a funny story about the Boyle County, because we're big fans of Coach Haddocks.
0: Oh, yeah.
1: Right?
0: Yeah.
1: So
0: you had him on Game Changers.
1: Yes. Yeah, it was a great interview on Game Changers. And I sent out emails today to all the coaches, you know, for prep work, getting, you know, depth charts. And even though they have the rosters on Arbiter Live, I always like to ask the coaches because sometimes – they'll forget to update, you know, the rosters they have on their own rosters. They're all right. The numbers are always right.
0: Always.
1: Sometime at Arbiter, some gets missed or whatever. But so I reached out to Coach Haddocks today and jokingly he sent me an email back. He's like, I don't mind you sending it to me as long as you'll send me Catholic's offense and defense and depth chart. And I sent him back. I was like, I jokingly said, Coach, listen, you know, that all stays in house with me, but I am pretty sure Draymel Carruthers will be the starting quarterback. I'm not 100%, but I'm just guessing.
0: Yeah.
1: And he just laughed.
0: Yeah. Yeah. No, Coach Haddocks is great, man. And that looking forward to it, man. I'm looking forward to follow. I'll be a fan this weekend, right? I'll be following along with all the big games, whether it's Friday Night Lights Out, coming up back in action this Friday night or Saturday on the Bridge down there. Looking forward to it.
1: It'll be about a 10:45 start time for Friday Night Lights Out.
0: Well, that's perfect for me because that's like 8:45.
1: Yeah, you're right in the middle.
0: I'm Pacific time this weekend. So, yeah, and that's what that is. But, yeah, top 10 coming up here in a little bit. We're also going to talk about the teams that receive votes there outside of the top 10. So we're looking forward to that. But AP Top 25 came out yesterday. I believe it was yesterday. But looking through this, there's a couple things. So I'm going to run through the top 10 really quick.
1: Okay.
0: Ohio State,
1: yep.
0: 1, Oregon, 2, Georgia, 3, Notre Dame, 4, Texas, 5, Indiana, 6, Miami, 7, A&M, 8, Ole Miss, 9, Oklahoma, 10. And that's your AP Top 10. One thing that of note, the Louisville Cardinals checking in at number 24.
1: Well, see, the coaches poll, they were 26. They were their last out, and I thought that was too low for them. You know, I'm not sure I'd have Ohio State 1. I think they are a top five team. I think the top five teams are probably right. You can argue any order you want to argue there. But that's just me.
2: It's too high for Oregon.
1: Probably.
0: I mean, I've always felt like they're a tad bit overrated. But, you know, we'll see. It all sorts itself out. One thing I will say, you know, I think the Cardinals 24 is probably about right.
1: Probably had them around 20th.
0: 20 to 25, somewhere in that ballpark.
1: I think Oklahoma at 10 is too high myself.
0: And there's a lot of people bullish on Oklahoma.
1: Yeah, I know. I'm not.
0: It'll be interesting to see how that goes because I predicted that Oklahoma would fade into oblivion when they went in the SEC. I'm curious. I thought they kind of had a little bit of a comeback year last year. And I don't know if that's Oklahoma benefiting from the fact the SEC's watering down a little bit or if they, you know, they really are going to be okay in the conference moving forward. We're going to find out. It's kind of a prove-it year for Oklahoma. But one thing I will say that maybe I was wrong about is hammering Notre Dame on their schedule, right? I mean, like, I hear it. And, I mean, I looked at it and I was like, the media is actually right this year. Most of the times I feel like this whole Notre Dame getting a conference thing is one of the dumbest arguments.
1: It is.
0: In college sports.
1: 100%.
0: I hear it all the time. They just get into a conference.
1: Kirk Cincinnati, you come to our place twice right. and we go
0: It'd
1: to
0: It'd be
1: one.
0: A lot easier on Notre Dame if they would get into a conference. I mean, honestly, I feel like it would not money-wise, but, I mean, if they joined up with the ACC or the Big Ten, I feel like that they would, it would be you would actually be able to have that conference backing.
1: Yes.
0: Right, when it comes to college football playoff. Right now, you're Notre Dame, you go undefeated, you're still playing. You're not getting a bye.
1: No,
0: right? They changed that?
1: That rule's been changed.
0: Okay, good, because that was awful.
1: That rule's been changed, but just like last year, when, you know, you had the SEC and you had the entire ACC, you know, back channeling for Alabama, who really was, I've never said that, Alabama should have been the team left out, but you had them back channeling, you know, to get Notre Dame in the playoffs. And when you're dealing with ESPN, who owns the rights for the ACC and owns the rights for the SEC, like, you know,
0: I think it would benefit them. But my whole point and the whole thing is, you look at the preseason top 25, Miami 7, BYU's 14, SMU's 19.
1: Yes.
0: You got three teams inside the top 20 on your schedule. So is it as cupcake as what we thought it was? I mean, that's my question, I guess. I mean, now, granted, in a month, the poll may look quite a bit different. But at least going into the season, I don't know how you could have that argument that Notre Dame only plays cupcakes when you have three teams inside the top 20 on their schedule. I mean,
1: right. Well,
0: that's just as good as – Ohio State schedule, that's just as good as Oregon's schedule.
1: Well, and also, let's just be honest. Like, they always want to talk about, the grind weekend and that. Notre Dame plays just as many P4 schools as any. They play 10 this year. They got Rice and they got Navy. But you're also playing you're playing 10 P4 schools. Like, I don't know what more people would want. And if you're going to tell me, you know, I love it, the fact that people are like, hey, you know, the bottom of the Big Ten is so terrible. One, Notre Dame doesn't set their ACC schedule. That's set by the ACC, and they have a rotation that goes through. So some years your ACC schedule is not as good. It's also Notre Dame's not their fault that somebody like UCLA, USC, and Michigan decided to end their contracts because Michigan, they kept claiming that it was so hard to play in their conference. I don't buy it.
0: Well, that's a perfect segue because USC is ranked 14th.
1: Well, I mean, they
0: win this year. Does that just make the whole poll invalid?
1: Well, they're always – listen.
0: They're over – man, come on. They're not 14th.
1: I agree.
0: I mean, I don't know where that's at. Clemson's unranked.
1: They shouldn't be.
0: I'm not saying that they shouldn't be, but I think the Dabo preseason love, no matter what the roster looks like, is kind of gone away.
1: Yeah, I mean,
0: like they've lost the benefit of the doubt.
1: Well, not just that. I think Clemson's on a big trajectory down to go back to being what Clemson was. They had a great run. They didn't buy into the NIL. They still didn't buy into the transfer portal, been left behind. And I think also some of the talk of Dabo, where he was like, hey, I should be able to go wherever I want, but these kids being able to move and get off my lawn type of coach, it hurts you in the long run.
0: Yeah, no, it definitely – Yeah, I agree. I think that you can see that coming. You can see that cliff coming.
1: Yeah, I mean, would a school like Notre Dame adapts more to the transfer portal and you know, where before they wouldn't take anything but grad transfers, now they've adapted more to the world and Clemson didn't, that's all you need to know.
0: Yeah, no, you look at the layout, right? So every year I hear the Big Ten is better and they have won the national title. SEC's got 9. Big Ten's got 7. In the top 25. I thought that was interesting. And then Dave texts in on the Green River Area Federal Credit Union text line. And you know, where we're talking about Notre Dame having 3 in the top 20. Kentucky has 7 in the top 25 on their schedule. So we're going to talk to Ryan Lemon tomorrow, right? Mm-hmm. And we're going to do, I was going to do Kentucky ceiling and floor tomorrow. Since we're getting Ryan Lemon, I think what I'll do is we're going to do a volleyball preview. We'll have Ryan Lemon. And then we'll do a true or false. I think Dave's going to be here Thursday. I'm going to push the ceiling and floor for Kentucky to Thursday.
1: Okay. Yeah. Well, you're going to have true or false and the worst take of the
0: week. And the worst take of the week. That's right. Bluegrass Elite Apparel right there. So that'll be tomorrow. But Dave being here for ceiling and floor for Kentucky, you'll have one side of it, and then you're going to be the other side of it, I think.
1: Yeah, probably.
0: So you'll have you get two differing opinions. So that'll be coming up on Thursday's show. But with Kentucky having 7 top 25.
1: Well, this is why I've always said I don't worry about preseason strength of schedule because it does not matter. One, the SEC's always overrated preseason, always. But we don't know how good these teams are.
0: No,
1: we don't.
0: You really don't. But 7 in the top 25, I mean, Stein has to have a little leeway in year 1. I mean, he just has to. I mean, I think it's going to be as important as what the product looks like on the field versus the results sometimes. Because some of these, I mean, the schedule is an absolute grinder for the Cats. As we talked about
1: for
0: the last 6 months.
1: You would think it's going to be right up there at the end of the year to be right up there with the toughest of the nation. When you got Alabama, you got Texas A&M. Even though I think Texas A&M they're really good, but I think I'm curious to see where they end up because they played the bottom half of the SEC last year. So it was an easier schedule. If you're going to rank how the SEC finished last year, they played the bottom half last year. But then you also got LSU, Oklahoma, Tennessee, and Louisville. And then I think Missouri in the top 25? Right. So there you go. And yeah, I mean, I think it's going to go down as one of the toughest. I just don't like these preseason to say, well, Kentucky's got the 5th toughest schedule. Because what happens if Missouri goes 4-7 or 4-8?
0: It's just like looking at the NFL schedule trying to predict it, who's got the hardest one.
1: Yeah.
0: I mean, you're going off what happened last year.
1: Especially in a world where 40% of these teams change over every year.
0: Right. Yeah, no doubt. But that's your AP Top 25. I thought some things that stuck out from it. We didn't get to the NFL weekend yesterday. Ty Simpson, that we did touch on right when we were going off the air, people that were listening to the audio live stream may not have heard it. I think we may end up owing the Rams an apology for how we reacted to that pick on draft night, especially if it's a seamless transition from Stafford to Simpson. Not to say that it is after one preseason game, but he definitely looked the part. I mean, you know, there's still a long way to go. It's just a preseason game.
1: Well, as much as I told you, I don't think – there's no way Minnesota did what they did with Darnold and McCarthy unless KLC was involved. There's still, I don't believe, and I know they came out, I didn't talk to him, right? I just don't believe the Rams are running away by the head coach that they have, that if you're going to take a quarterback, he wasn't expressly involved in that. I just have a hard time believing
0: especially that. The coach that they have.
1: That's what I'm saying.
0: Right? I mean,
1: can't believe McVay's, you know. Yeah. So I just think you could have got him lower. I think you could have got something to help you win a Super Bowl this year or give you more help this year to win a Super Bowl. Well, and if you really wanted Simpson, you could trade back into the back half of the first round and got him. That's the problem I have.
0: Yeah, if they don't have enough to win the Super Bowl is what they have on their current roster, then it's injuries have happened.
1: Well, I mean, but it would have been nice to add another big-time receiver in that spot because you don't know about –
0: You don't know what's going to happen off the field. Puka's a disaster.
1: Yeah, can he stay on the field or
0: just lock him in a room somewhere, man? Come on, Puka, get it together.
1: Yeah,
0: best receiver in the NFL when your head's on straight. Got to get that off the field stuff.
1: That has damaged and ended a lot of careers.
0: It has. No, it has. Hopefully, he gets it right. I mean, because like I say, when he is on the field and right, he's one of the best, probably top 5 receiver in the NFL. But you know, another thing that stuck out is Drew Aller going to be a quarterback in the NFL? Or is this like a Kenny Pickett situation where he lights up the preseason and then Because Drew Aller looked incompetent in college.
1: I'll never.
0: He looked better in that Steelers preseason game than he did his entire career.
1: I'll say this. I never bought Drew Aller as a quarterback ever at any point in time at Penn State. But you were also playing for James Franklin, and I can't buy James Franklin as a coach either.
0: Is that with Mike McCarthy, so all of a sudden?
1: No. I just think, as we said, that we think coaches and organizations in the NFL fail quarterbacks more than quarterbacks fail them.
0: Yeah.
1: Franklin fails quarterbacks more than any coach around. Name me a quarterback that came out of any of his systems that were any good.
0: Yeah, no. I mean, I didn't think Drew Aller would even have that success in the preseason. It's interesting.
1: He's the most overrated coach in all of football.
0: On the opposite end
1: of outside of Bill Belichick.
0: Yeah, I don't
1: Franklin.
0: I guess we're going to see a little. We'll get a small sample size this year.
1: No, he'll be better at Virginia Tech because their coach was terrible.
0: I was out in Virginia Tech when they made that, or out in Virginia when they made that move. They were pretty excited to get him. But
1: He'll win 7-8 games every year. But for the credit he gets, he's considered to be one of the, there's so many rankings that have him in the top 5 or 7 coaches, and that's just not a fact.
0: Yeah. Well, I mean, you know, we'll see how he does at Tech. The only a couple things that came out, Fernando Mendoza, week 1 starter. I mean, I'm going to let them bring him along however they want because I don't think the Raiders are having that success out of the gate. I think they did have a pretty good draft, did the Raiders, and I thought that was interesting. The biggest thing, I think, for veteran-wise that came out of week 1 for me is DJ Moore actually, you know, going to give the Bills like a true – number 1 guy to go along. I mean, DJ Moore's had success up and down, but he's never also really had steady quarterback play either. Now he's playing with Josh Allen. You know, he goes out there and kind of looked the part. 3 catches, 61 yards in a very small sample size. It'll be interesting because I think that's that one big playmaker on the outside has really been the only thing the Bills have really been lacking. I mean, Diggs was a pretty good possession receiver, but he never really could take the top off.
1: Well, he was older. By that time, he kind of lost that part of his game.
0: Got him in his prime when he first went there. The Chiefs year where the whole Josh Allen never got the ball back thing, you know, that year was kind of prime Diggs. But yeah, I think Moore will be interesting to see how they use him.
1: I mean, listen. I've said a long time ago, I thought the Bills, their window had already closed. I've been on that frame.
0: They're winning the AFC this year.
1: No, but they're going to win the AFC East because it is god-awful.
0: I mean, the New England Patriots are still there. They won it last year.
1: Are you buying the Patriots?
0: I mean, I buy Drake May. I do buy Drake May.
1: But I'll say this. Okay, even if they don't win, they're going to be in the playoffs because you're going to win enough games on your AFC East opponents.
0: They're in the playoffs.
1: Yeah, they're going
0: to. Just don't wear those terrible uniforms. And don't ever buy a ticket to go see a game in their new stadium because only 60% of the fans that are in the building can see the field.
1: Is that not amazing? How do you build a – you took my worst take already. It was going to be the worst take. Well, I have to find a new one for tomorrow. How do you build a multi-billion-dollar stadium and 40% of the seats are obstructed of you?
0: That's crazy. Highmark Stadium, and it's just – seeing some of these photos coming out of there is insane. But
1: do you have to tear it down now?
0: Yeah,
1: be honest.
0: They barely got it built to begin with. They almost had to move the Bills somewhere else just because they didn't have a stadium. But I guess you could always clip some of my McCarthy takes if you need something new for Bluegrass
1: We'll look at it. I'll have to, because I had the Bills in there. I had the
0: just
1: people
0: go
1: who
0: replay
1: built that.
0: Draft night from when we took McCarthy. I mean, gosh, I hate piling on the kid, man. But I have to admit when I was wrong. And golly, was I wrong. 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It's live at 5. 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
0: 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Stephen A. Turner, Vic Evans here. No matter what kind of day you're having, you hear that little return there, and you put a smile right on your face. And if you're a football fan, you've already got a smile on your face because it's game week,
1: Yep. Right?
0: And it's time for a little Owensboro Health Top 10. Before we get into the Top 10, though, plenty to talk about outside because it was a highly competitive voting process.
1: As I said, of all of our Owensboro Health top 10s for any sport, anywhere, more teams got votes in this one here than have ever had before. In any preseason poll, any regular season poll, more team got votes. Now, I think your preseason poll is always going to have more votes per team because
0: there's a lot of unknowns.
1: I think as we said in the group chat up back and forth, like you get 6 through 10, I can make a case 6 through 13 or 14 for somebody being in the top 10.
0: Yeah, so let's start with the teams. Was there three other ones that got votes?
1: Yes.
0: Three, that's what I had.
1: Four, I think.
0: Okay, so I didn't get to see the overall vote tally, but I will say as far as outside the top 10, mm-hmm. I saw the top 10, obviously, but I'll talk about the teams. I feel like by – week three or four probably have a case to be in this thing.
1: Okay.
0: And I'll start in Southern Indiana with South Spencer.
1: Yes.
0: I know you're up against it week one with Heritage Hills, but, you know, you go all the way back to the beginning of the ceiling and floor. And as we talked about, the 2-8 season, hard to make headway with the schedule they play. You know, you're playing up all the time and keep yourself Spencer. But I love the talent they've got coming back.
1: And the quarterback.
0: And I think you're going to see a much more even in some losses, I think you're going to see a much more competitive South Spencer team. I think 4 to 5 wins is on the table. I think they'll have a shot.
1: Too.
0: I think they'll knock on the door being in the top 10 this season.
1: Yeah, I think so too.
0: Just on the outside. And that's the only Southern Indiana team. I do think there's some work to do that's not in the top. I think Perry Central has some work to do. They're obviously coming off a winless year, but we'll see. I think it's another program that's going to take a step forward. How about a team, and maybe I'm missing somebody that got votes. You'll have to.
1: I'll have to look. I've got it sitting on my desk. I'll go look at the when we go to break.
0: That's fair. Because I only got three.
1: Okay.
0: Outside of South Spencer, all from Kentucky. I'm going to go way out on the beaten path here. The Ohio County Eagles.
1: They did get votes.
0: I think they got votes. Yes. I didn't know if they did or not.
1: Yes, okay. they got votes. Fair. Somebody had them voted as maybe 10.
0: Yeah, I mean, they're going to have to do work first.
1: Yes.
0: Right? I mean, I can't just put them in the top 10 based upon my projection of how I think they'll do. But I think they've got a shot to be in the top 10 by, say, I don't know, week 3 or 4.
1: I think there's 5 or 6 wins on that schedule that are available for them if they play well and take the step that we expect them to take.
0: I was pretty impressed at the scrimmage.
1: I was, too.
0: It sold me. It sold me on it a little bit. You know, we can buy into what Coach Holzclaw is selling, but you have to actually see the progress play out. And, even talking to him after the first scrimmage with Davis County, and I believe it was Todd, struggled a little bit with the basic, fundamentals and got the win over Todd. I think they lost to Davis County in a close one. But then the growth from that scrimmage into the scrimmage against Edmondson, where you put 20 on the board, you limit them to 6. You know, you could see the growth. So I think you're talking to Coach Holzclaw, going all the way back to the drawing board with the fundamentals of tackling and just basic football 101. You know, it's gonna be a process, but you gotta love the growth already. And they're gonna be up against it week one, I feel like. I mean, we'll see. I mean, that's definitely a score I'm looking for on Friday night to see if they can keep it close. Because Warren East, even though they only won 2 games last year,
1: it's a really tough schedule. They play. Yes.
0: They've got dudes. They've got athletes. You're down there on the road, first time in a game with new staff, right? Players still filling it out. So I do think that is going to be a tough one Friday night. But I think if you can just persevere and get through that, you got a lot of winnable games on the schedule.
1: I think so, too.
0: So looking forward to seeing what the Eagles have in store for us this coming season. We'll keep it in the 10th district. And this may be the first time since – we started doing this way back with the Homers, the top 10, that the McLean County Cougars enter the year on the outside looking in.
1: You have to go away. It had to be a long time.
0: I'll never forget Dave interviewing Coach Wagner, right? He interviewed Coach Wagner on the Homers in the WBJS, the old WBJS studio on the phone when we first started doing the Homers. And I was thinking, why are we wasting our time with this? Who is this guy? Like, McLean County hadn't won a game in 5 years. Like, what are we even doing? I still remember that. Still sticks out. And they have, since he took that program, they've been in the top 10. They never really have looked back.
1: I haven't really.
0: And I think it's as much as the improvement of the other programs that are going to come in front of them. And I think – and Jalen drives it home a little bit too. Jalen's going to be on the far end of the favoritism for McLean, right?
1: Yes.
0: The top.
1: Yes.
0: 10 out of 10.
1: Yes.
0: Right? I mean, so – you take some of the stuff with a grain of salt, but he does have points, right? They battled injury all year last year. They Bolden, who was expected to carry the mail for him, was out half the time. You lose your quarterback
1: 70%
0: literally a week.
1: Of the time, yeah.
0: Yeah, I mean, you lose your quarterback like a week before the season, you know, devastating. She kind of – and in that offense, and you lose those two pieces,
1: not
0: man.
1: Just
0: I mean,
1: lose your quarterback. You had to go through a section as a team where you didn't know if he was going to survive.
0: Right.
1: And that's a totally different thing. Yeah, it's a totally different emotional thing.
0: Right. So history would tell you that McLean's going to find their way.
1: I would agree.
0: And as we get closer to Friday night, like I'm having a hard time. McLean, Muhlenberg, I'm having a hard time. Because I just know that Coach Wagner is going to maximize what he's got. And as far as I know, I'm not plugged in at all. I think McLean's coming into that healthy. mm-hmm. right? Something they really weren't much all year last year. So week one is going to be an indicator. They win week one, they're in. Yeah. Right? They may get in and never look back. So, I mean, I think it's a big week one for them as we
1: and our voters forward. Will all have egg on their face, except for Jalen,
0: right? Yeah. And then we'll start to understand that maybe he's more on the right side of things than we were. So we'll find out.
1: Can we get some breaking news?
0: Uh-oh.
1: We got breaking news that just came across.
0: Uh-oh. You got a big smile, so it seems like it's a good thing.
1: Yeah, because it also affects the high school football.
0: Okay.
1: So how about we're talking about, you had some stuff on the live stream sponsor. It just came across. It's a done deal. I just literally got the text.
0: Deal.
1: Literally got the text right now. Let it be known is what he said.
0: Okay.
1: So here we go. Breaking news across all three live streams that we talked about, McLean, Catholic, Apollo. Your live stream will be brought to you by our greatest partner, Foreman Watson Holtry, FWH Legal, is going to come in as the live stream sponsor. He wanted all three of them.
0: Yeah. And now I can say what I was going to say the other day.
1: Yeah.
0: Is that when Travis was here, you know, talking about Miles to Miracles, and we had that the last time he was in studio, we already had the foundation of what we were wanting to do.
1: Right.
0: He didn't really ask any questions.
1: No, here's the thing.
0: Like, what are you doing? Okay, I'll take both of them. I'll take two. I'll take two of them. And then now it's expanded. I'll take three.
1: Yeah. So it was funny. Is like I can remember talking about that. We were talking because we were trying to get Cromwell on board because there's an investment that Cromwell has to make all this happen too. And, you know, hey, they're great, but you know how Bud is. You got to deal with Bud, and he's going to ask questions. And
0: budgets
1: he's gonna
0: and all that boring
1: yeah.
0: stuff.
1: So, yeah. But he heard us talk about it, and he said, hey, what are you guys planning? And we were like, well, he goes, I'll take two. And I was like, well, Travis, we ain't put a price on it yet. It's like, take two.
0: Just let me know.
1: So he actually took three.
0: Yeah.
1: Took all three of the live streams.
0: Yeah, and, man, if you like I said, I've said this before, you can talk about being about the community, or you can be about it. You can show it, and it's not just for sports. But on our end, you know, what Foreman Watson Holtry does for us allows us to do so many things.
1: Well, not just that, like what they do for the kids, too, because, you know, you look at just like the Foreman Watson Holtry Cup. That was just something we thought of, and he loved the idea and wanted to, you know, highlight kids that have a great athlete, not just basketball, your whole entire athletic program.
0: Yeah.
1: What we do at Live at 5, what he did with Miles to Miracle, trying to raise money for nonprofits. Like you said, you say it best. You can say – be local, shop local, support local, do that. I know one thing, not many places out there do it quite like Foreman Watson Holtry.
0: Yeah, through a little sweetener in the pick contest for us on the radio side. So, yeah, just big thanks to Travis and Foreman Watson Holtry for all they do for us here and now. Your video streams out there, which everybody will be enjoying Friday Night Red Zone, man, because, I mean, the Cromwell Media YouTube page is going to be a hotbed. You can just switch back and forth. You can switch over to 3RSN. There's going to be multiple options.
1: You got your YouTube. Most people now have YouTube on their smart TV. Yeah. You just pull it up right there, and you got your own Red Zone channel. And then in the process of having a Cromwell Media Sports app, well, you can just pull up the app, and all three links will be right there. You know, but we're working on that.
0: Yeah.
1: You know, stuff in the future.
0: Stuff may be coming down the pipe, but, you know, I don't know that we got that. We would have got that far down the path as fast as we did without the partnership. A Foreman Watson Holtry. So it's done. We're finally able to talk about it.
1: Done deal. Love having breaking news on that, especially when it has to do with high school sports and the coverage we can bring.
0: No doubt. Last team outside, we have to get on our horse a little bit here. Breckenridge County is the last team outside the top five.
1: Are they outside?
0: They're outside the top, top five, top 10. Apologies.
1: Oh,
0: Breck's outside the top 10. 5-6 last year, of course. Yet Spitzer returning, Edge, Burnett, DeWitt, like they got a lot coming back. That front line is going to be really good. I said yesterday I forgot them.
1: Maybe that's why they missed the top 10. I don't think
0: I would have voted them over anybody else that was already in there.
1: Okay.
0: I think I would have voted them straight up 11th. I mean, that's where I would have them. I'd have Breck 11, McLean 12. And so there's going to be opportunity, though. I mean, early on, you're going to have some chances.
1: You look at
0: Butler on week, open and Hancock week two.
1: There you go.
0: Two teams that are in front of you. Better way to climb the mountain
1: than
0: start
1: a couple
0: knocking
1: wins.
0: Them off,
1: there
0: knocking rungs off the ladder. And we'll see how Breck does to start the season. Let's jump into it, man. We got 20 minutes left for our Owensboro Health Top 10. We'll go 10-10, right?
1: All right,
0: that's
1: go
0: what
1: ahead.
0: I plan to do. Let's kick it off. Owensboro Health, top 10, number 10, the Hancock County Hornets, coming in off an 8-4 win last year. a playoff win as well, but have struggled a little bit through the scrimmage season to try to get acclimated in the front lines, right? You lost a ton in the trenches. You lost a lot on defense as well. The defense, I think, has been encouraging.
1: Yes.
0: And I've never really doubted that Coach Eubanks will get that defense coming along. Hager at quarterback, there's been some turnovers, and he's young, right? Mm-hmm. And that's what preseason's for, right?
1: 100%.
0: Get that out of the way and get to work with Eubanks. I have made mental notes in the past to not put a ton of stock in scrimmages. I think come Friday night, Hancock's going to put the version of themselves on the field that I thought they were going to be. Start this thing off 1-0 at John Harden. You'll hear it on WBIO.
1: Yeah, and to me, it's just all about, you know, the when you got to have five new offensive linemen or four new starters on offensive line, it's going to take time. How does that growth there? Because if the offensive line settles in and plays, you know, above average offensive line play, then they're going to be fine. They got the skill positions. They got the running backs, the receivers, and the quarterback. So that's what it comes down to.
0: And I think the key early is the offensive line.
1: 100%.
0: Because I think if you can block it, you got the skill position players to do damage.
1: So, 100%.
0: So it's just how fast can that offensive line get acclimated, I think, is the what kind of success they have through the first month of the season kind of hinges on that. We'll move it to number 9, and we'll go to Southern Indiana and get the Tell City Marksmen coming off a 5-5 season. But Case Bolt returns, right? Love the job that Coach Webb's done since he's been there. He's kind of created that consistent winner for the Marksmen. And, you know, they've had some of the worst luck of any program that we cover as far as injuries or COVID or whatever it may be, guys in and out of the lineup. But year after year, Tell City's a team that you could depend on to be right there. You know,
1: I've heard some
0: winning range.
1: Really excited reports about practice and about their scrimmages that they've had. I think they're going in, you know, feeling pretty good about where this team could be. And do better than the 5-5 record. You know, they were 5-4 in the regular season. Of course, they only played 9 games over there. I think this is a team that thinks they can win 6-7 games.
0: Yeah, I think they can. Yep. I think that they have the talent to do it, and they're licking their chops. They don't care if Perry Central's been a little down.
1: No.
0: They'll beat them 70-0.
1: Yes.
0: You know what I'm saying? It's one of those types of rivalries. So Tell City's licking their chops for Friday night. You can hear that. What station are we moving
1: to? 97.9. It's CJ, 97.9.
0: Okay, there you go. So CJ will have Tell City coming at you on Friday night. We'll move it to number 8 now. And this is a team that maybe is going a little bit more on projecting how they're going to do. It's the Butler County Bears.
1: Yes.
0: 3 wins last year, but you did it with a very young squad. I mean, Dockery, Richardson, Davis, Vincent, and then Robbins on both sides of the ball. He's a leading tackler. Pretty good hard-nosed rusher for him as well for Butler. And be interested to see, you know, that their schedule is very tough.
1: They may
0: only increase their win total by 1, maybe 2 games this year, but I look for a much better product.
1: I think this is a team that can get off to a really good start. I think they have to because that back end of the schedule when you get in district play is really, really tough. And so we'll just see how it goes. But I'm like you. I think they're maybe ranked a little high, but I can see why people are buying in.
0: Right. I mean, I think, again, too much stock in the scrimmage.
1: Well,
0: you know, Butler 3 touchdowns, Hancock 0 in that scrimmage. It's a practice, right? It's not a game, like Allen Iverson would say. But I'm high on them because the production was already there last year. And so I think you can imagine that will take a step forward. This coming season, they host Breck. That's a very interesting,
1: really interesting
0: week 1. I favor Butler in the matchup, but I don't really know why I do.
1: Well, it's got to be at Butler because Breck doesn't have a home game all year.
0: Yeah,
1: I'm going to go.
0: I still don't know. That's another toss up game for me across the board. Let's move it to number 7, and that's where Muhlenberg County is sitting 5-5.
1: I was going to say, speaking of Butler, though, or Breck and Butler.
0: Yeah.
1: Did you know Coach Hoddle played for Cal Macy?
0: I didn't know.
1: I didn't either until Beyond the Beast the other day.
0: Okay.
1: He was a walk-on for Cal Macy's team. There you go. Just so you know.
0: Winners, man. They seem to run together. Let's go. Muhlenberg's 5-5. Is this the highest that Muhlenberg County has been
1: in a preseason poll?
0: In a decade?
1: Since 100 football.
0: Yeah, so that's been about 10 years, right? So this is probably – I mean, not to say they weren't this high last year because they had a good start.
1: No, they went higher last year. I think they got the top 5. High as number 5 when they were 4-0.
0: Preseason-wise.
1: This is by far and away the highest.
0: Most excitement in Muhlenberg County. And I, While I'm talking about the Mustangs, and this is on my mind, I wanted to give a shout-out to my good friend Josh Mackey, his dad Chuck. The family suffered a terrible tragedy yesterday. And just keep them on your hearts. If you know the Mackeys, keep them in your thoughts and prayers. Just a terrible family tragedy. The voice of the Mustangs there for quite some time. You could hear him bringing the energy on the microphone. It was his uncle and Chuck's brother. So big prayers out to the Mackey family who suffered a tough, tough deal yesterday. But, you know, maybe take a week off from the microphone as McLean County comes rolling in. But keep the Mackeys certainly in your prayers. But I think it's the most excitement that Muhlenberg has had going into football season in quite some time. I mean, Clay Wilkin, over 1,100 yards passing, 10 touchdowns, 500 yards rushing, 8 rushing touchdowns. You got Hawker back, who's a very underrated player. And your leading tackler, Zach Stewart, returns. Game on Friday night, man. It's a fun one. It's a measuring stick game.
1: I think it is. Know? I think if you look at it, this game kind of set the tone for both teams last year. We really didn't know. We went in. We did the tailgate there.
0: We didn't give Muhlenberg a
1: chance. No, it was all McLean. We talked about how they looked good getting off the bus. They looked apart, but we expect McLean to go out there and win. Muhlenberg shut them down and shut them out, and they went off to get to a great start. It was a back-and-forth year for McLean. I think this game could be a lot either way. The winner of this game really kind of sets the tone going forward.
0: And I was very bullish on taking Muhlenberg the whole time until I started really diving into the ins and outs of it. And this is a game we'll break down on Friday. It's got a lot. And there's a lot of good ones here.
1: There is.
0: This Travis Holtree Pick'em contest is going to be some big ones here out of the gate. But number 6, the Grayson County Cougars coming off a 4-7 season. And this is the Caden Hanshaw effect.
1: Yes.
0: I mean, it's no disrespect to the other players because they're grinding too. Coach Jones is a heck of a coach. But they're not anywhere near the top 5 if Hanshaw's not back on that roster. I think people just view them differently. Me personally, I didn't vote them this high. But I can see why you would. I mean, if Grayson's playing Muhlenberg, I'd probably pick Grayson. They're playing Butler, I'd probably pick Grayson. I mean, they're playing Hancock, I'm probably picking Grayson. So – I can kind of understand it with Hanshaw on the offensive and defensive side. Jamison Buster returns. He was a big-time player at the running back spot and receiver for him last year. And then how fast can Payne get acclimated at the quarterback spot for him? Because the defense, it returns a lot, including Hanshaw, and that's Coach Jones' wheelhouse. Yep. They turn you over often, and I expect that's kind of the identity of this football team. And they host Edmondson County, and I'm sure it'll be a – tremendous environment.
1: It will be a great environment, and I have no problem with having them here, and I think you're right. It's the Caden Hanshaw effect.
0: How about the top 5 when we come back live at 5, 102.7 The Game.
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0: 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Stephen A. Turner, Vic Evans here in the Floor Concept Studios. I'm pretty terrible at

0: them staying on and wanting to do it, and you know, and also for you doing it as a, you know, we took the chance to do it as a public service. You know, there was nothing in it for us other than doing it every day.
1: It means the world to me. It really does. Yeah. And I mean, I would go to war with Travis any day of
0: in
1: the
0: a heartbeat.
1: Week.
0: And, in a heartbeat.
1: Good to have him as QB1.
0: Give him my foxhole, baby.
1: That would be like having Mahomes play on the other team. You just don't want that. You want Mahomes on your team, right? And we got him. So love it, man. Tom Brady, I should say.
0: There you go.
1: Tom Brady's a little bit more success.
0: But, there you go.
1: Let's move it to number five and pick up where we left off. How about the Apollo Eagles checking in? At number five, a 6-6 season a year ago. You'll hear them on WVJS this Friday night. Audio only on the road with Coach Evans. But, man, it's really the ball's in your court. You know, stop the run. Let Max Johnson eat. And I think you're going to be all right here week one. But it's another toss-up game.
0: Yes.
1: On our week one pick.
0: And their whole first 3 weeks, I think, will set – and it won't define their season because they started 0-3 last year and had a great season. But you look at what they start with Murray, with Heritage Hills, and with Catholic. I mean, outside of Owensboro, there's nobody even, you know, maybe close to that type of Catholic. You know, got Boyle, but they got Davis County, then they got Apollo.
1: Yeah.
0: But, I mean, you look at that front three that they have, it's going to be tough. And but I'm excited, and I'm really looking forward to getting down there. Like I said, hey, it'll all be on 92.9, 93.3 WVJS, and then starting with Heritage Hills, live stream too.
1: Absolutely. Yeah, that's a good one to start with.
0: Yeah.
1: Make no mistake. I know we've been tooting Apollo's horn hard here on the program. I think on paper it's in place. I think the coaching staff will put them in a good position. And at some point, you know, you just got to rise to the occasion. I believe they will. I think Max Johnson's in for a great season.
0: And I think the offensive line is going to play well. You got Logan Weeman out there coaching you up. If he can't coach you up, then something's wrong.
1: Yeah, no, it'll be – I think Apollo's in for a good year, man, sitting at number five. And we'll move it to number four, and that's where Henderson County is sitting, 6-7. And you look, man, they got a lot back. I mean, you lose Avant Baxter, and you lose Jack Ryan Roosh. And those are your two key pieces you kind of lost, but a lot back. I mean, Belt is back. Dalton, Marangini back. You know,
0: they got their playmakers.
1: The whole running back stable outside of Baxter, who took some carries last year, will return. Some questions on defense. Love the coaching staff there, too. Pulaski, at Pulaski.
0: That's another one. That's another one on that toss-up.
1: Could be upset alert for Pulaski, but because they're turning the page, new coach, but. And they do return a lot of production other than
0: the
1: QB. Yeah. So it'd be a tough first week
0: game
1: for Henderson.
0: Lineman too. He's up at UK.
1: Oh yeah.
0: So that's a big loss too.
1: Yeah. So be another good one though. Week one to see how the Henderson County Colonels come out of the gate. And you know we're all big fans of that staff.
0: Oh yeah.
1: Over there. But let's move it. Top three. There's really no question. I don't feel like is Heritage Hills checking in at number three. 12-2 season. They graduate the big dogs as we talked about, but. It's just one of those deals where, man, if you think this program is taking a step back, I would seriously caution you on that. Winchell at quarterback is going to step in. He's going to be a little bit different quarterback, but I still think it's going to be a productive quarterback. You look at Smith and Pund and James and Palmer. All those dudes contributed.
0: Yes,
1: quite a bit.
0: Goldsberry-Russer show. Like, you know, they were.
1: That's the biggest question for me. Not going to be the skill guys because they're going to have that in droves, is the trenches.
0: Yes,
1: right? I mean,
0: because they did lose a lot of linemen.
1: Yeah, and I mean, I think week one they'll be okay against South Spencer. Week two, though, you know, it's going to get real fast. Apollo goes down and handles business at Murray. You handle business at South Spencer. That week two game, the debut, Foreman Watson Holtree live stream broadcast.
0: It's going to be
1: Apollo.
0: A good one. I'm sure we'll be there for a tailgate show and set that up. Looking forward to it.
1: Yeah, that's going to be a huge week two. That'll be my week one, honestly, rolling in the Eagles' nest with that atmosphere and that program coming into Kentucky.
0: Well, they always have a great tailgate over there, too. It's always fun
1: Apollo
0: to do the
1: does,
0: show there.
1: And I'm sure Heritage Hill is going to bring the crew.
0: Oh, yeah.
1: And so Apollo better show up or they'll get outdrawn in their own stadium.
0: The Jungle fans will be there. Because they haven't been on the right side of the river in forever.
1: One of the coolest, I mean, you know, Owensboro's got the big ones coming up, too, and they've had Cal and St. X for a little bit. But as far as home – regular season game. I mean, it's one of the coolest ones in Owensboro. I can like a Border Bowl style.
0: Yeah. I mean, I can think the only one that you could rival is you get like the district games, Catholic Owensboro, you know, Owensboro Apollo's been really, been really cool the last couple of years.
1: But you get that. It's just different.
0: It's different.
1: It's just a different feel. And I think it'll be a lot of fun over there.

0: number two. We'll move it to number two, and that's where Owensboro Catholic is sitting. 13-2 last year. They got a great test this weekend against Boyle. I don't know what the results are going to look like there, but the Catholic team I watched in the first half with the starters against Paducah Tillman
1: can compete.
0: They can win state.
1: Yeah.
0: I didn't think they could. I sat here last year and I didn't, in my mind, in my heart, didn't think they could, had anything for Beachwood. I really didn't. And I mean, would that game been different? It doesn't matter. The bottom line, it was at Steele. Catholic was the better team on the field the whole night. They just were.
1: Yes.
0: They just were. Right? I mean, I know it came down to the last play. Should never have came down to that, honestly. And if it wasn't for a couple weird calls, it wouldn't have. But they win that game. I didn't think they could. Through the summer, I thought, okay, LCA is going to be too tough. Beachwood's got everybody back. I watched that team Friday. They can win state.
1: There's no doubt.
0: They can absolutely win state.
1: There's no doubt. I'll tell you, I mean, 2A football this year is going to be stout when you're talking about LCA, Beachwood, Mayfield, Catholic, Somerset, Belfry. I think any of those six teams can have, and then the one you got to watch out for is like, because Danville had a really nice year last year and they got beat by Somerset in the playoffs. And, you know, is Danville on its way back with that new coach?
0: How back are they? Yeah. No, and it's, and I think that if you're an Aces fan, you know, if, as long as you're handling your, you got to handle your business first. But if you're handling business, there's going to be a lot of good scoreboard watching.
1: Oh, yeah.
0: Some big games that will impact RPI, like the Beachwood Cubcat game, you know, the Mayfield Paducah Tillman game. I mean, LCA's got a trio of games that will impact that too. And I know you've got Boyle and I know you've got Owensboro, but there's still going to be opportunity. I think there. And there's still an opportunity to not leave Steele.
1: Oh, I agree.
0: I agree. And you have, I mean, listen, you've got Jermell Carruthers, right, who is worth the price of admission. Just watching him play quarterback is a treat. It should not be taken as just some run-of-the-mill, you know, Friday night at Owensboro Catholic. You need to embrace it. We saw it with Brady Atwell. I don't think anybody took his game for granted. And I would say the same for Jermell. Like, embrace that, because these players just don't come around. They don't grow on trees, man.
1: No, they don't.
0: And while it feels like they do at Catholic quarterback.
1: While we're talking about Catholic, because he's also playing football, how about a big congratulations to Jackson White committing to UK? And he made some plays out there as a D-back. That's one that you didn't play last year that now is out there, and you watch him play against Tillman. He can play that D-back position and safety position where they want to play and give him – a whole nother level of athleticism in the secondary.
0: It is. It's a huge addition. And congratulations. Commit to UK for baseball. PBR had him as a top player in his class.
1: Think about that. In that class, Catholic has the top-rated player in the state of Kentucky in that class there in baseball and in football with JP.
0: That's pretty incredible.
1: From a 2A school.
0: Yeah. No, and the Aces athletic program just riding high. And they'll have Boyle on Saturday on the bridge. It will be live streamed on Cromwell Media YouTube. Last thing, we're officially informing Watson-Holtry overtime here. Our Owensboro Health top 10 number one team, the state champs, man.
1: Yeah, it's got to be.
0: If you don't like Owensboro, you have not been – you've probably been tuning out a Live at 5. It's like watching – like I said, it's like watching Collinsworth call a game with Aaron Rodgers or Mahomes. You just get sick of hearing about it. This team's for real, folks, and they're playing St. X Friday night in what will be an incredible environment. My guy, Vasad Greer, will be over there on the ones and twos. I saw doing a little DJing in the parking lot over there. Setting the tone out of the gate. Love Vasad as a player. As a DJ, I've never heard him, but I'm sure he rocks.
1: You've heard him over at the different tailgates that we've done over there.
0: Was he the one doing it last year? I think he's done some in the background, too. Well, he's been killing it. I mean, make no mistake. But it'll be a big game. I talked to Dave about this, what he saw from St. X today. And, I mean, I'm looking at it from a lot of angles completely. I just think this is Owensboro's game to win.
1: I think so, too.
0: And, I mean, I'm going to be honest. If they win by 14 or more, it wouldn't surprise me.
1: I'll be disappointed if they don't pull this one out.
0: I will be, too, a little bit.
1: Yeah.
0: I will be, too. I think there's so many questions around St. X. I mean, you lose Harbin, you lose the quarterback, you know, But, I mean, I know they're going to reload. It's St. X. Don't get me wrong. The talent's still going to be
1: there. New coaching staff.
0: It's a new staff. Like, there's a lot of new moving parts, whereas Owensboro, I know you lost Hampton, but I feel like you're going to plug and play, and there's just dudes everywhere. And looking forward to seeing Owensboro out of the gate.
1: Yep.
0: And become a team that I was going to hit the outro, but no one can hear us. I'll have to listen on the audio stream.
1: Yeah, so. I mean, go ahead and hit it, though.
0: Yeah,
1: we got to hit it.
0: Get out of here. We'll get out of here. Coming up Friday night, that's our first Owensboro Health Top 10 of the season.
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3: Number 7, Miami. Number 8, Texas A&M. Number 9, Ole Miss. And number 10, Oklahoma, with LSU and Texas Tech bubbling under at number 11 and number 12, respectively. I'm sure you're probably saying, where in the hell is Alabama? They're at number 13, and they may be rated a little too high for that in the preseason poll, notwithstanding. HD, we got that top 10. Those teams bubbling under. What do you have to say about the AP preseason college football poll?
4: Yeah, number one, for everyone talking about Alabama, if they have a gripe about them being at number 13, I was sitting here to ask you this question right now. What team do you know over the last 30 years where there were question marks across the board about their run game, in which Alabama finished 15th in the SEC out of 16 teams, and they still don't know who their starting quarterback is? How many teams, if their name weren't Alabama, would be ranked 13th in the country right now?
3: Not a one.
4: What I just mentioned, Freddie Coleman.
3: Nam one.
4: So,
3: Nam one.
4: For those who might feel some type of way that Alabama's at 13, be happy that people have given you grace, because that's exactly what they have right now. Now, Alabama has a chance to be a very good football team. But if I'm sitting here today, Freddie Coleman, I don't have them as title contenders for this college football season because of the two things I just mentioned. If you can't run the football effectively, you don't know who your quarterback is,
3: right?
4: Then we have more questions. Now, I also look at this list and I say, man, those Oregon Ducks at number two, wouldn't be surprised if Oregon became the fourth Big Ten team in a row to win a national championship. They have one of the better defensive lines in the country. They have a solid secondary, but everything that they have coming back offensively, including their quarterback, Dante Moore.
3: Absolutely.
4: I think things are going to be better this year for Dan Lanning. And we also got to think about this. When you look at the last 2 years for Oregon, last season in the college football playoffs, well, their only losses came to Indiana University, including in the college football playoffs. The year before, they lost to the Ohio State Buckeyes as the number one seed, and I really think they got a raw deal with the number one overall seed, having to play Ohio State in your same conference in your first game after the bye. So they lost to the last two national champions. It wouldn't surprise me if they broke through this season.
3: Well, if they're going to break through, they better avoid the PTSD that you know they're going through. And here's why I say that, because like we mentioned, the last time we saw Oregon on a football field, they were getting the blood beaten out of by Indiana. That game was not as close to the final score. Check the final score and say, holy, they lost by that much in the playoff game. That's how bad it was. They got beat up early, late, and often by the Indiana Hoosiers team that won the national championship. So, yeah, Dante Moore, if he decided to go in the draft this year, he'd have been a number two pick, didn't want to go to the Jets. He said, I'm going to keep this shade of green and not go to that shade of green to be the quarterback for the New York Jets. But having that PTSD about what happened last year, your motivation, this is just me, your motivation can't be trying to prove others wrong. It's got to be all about what right can we do to make sure that doesn't happen again. And they have this skill set. You're right. Dante Moore, quarterback. DeCorian Moore, terrific wide receiver. Mateo Ugalele at the defensive end spot, a potential top 10, top 15 pick in the National Football League from that defensive end spot. They got some dudes, and the biggest dude is their coach, Dan Lanning. But if their motivation is to prove people that was not the Oregon team that you were supposed to see last year, that may be the wrong motivation for Oregon to be the kind of team they know they can be to win a national championship.
4: But I would also say this, and would challenge Dan Lanning in this capacity, Freddie. I have to go back and figure out why we lost to the last two national champions. Why, when we got in those moments were too big when it came to those quality opponents in a college football playoff setting. And then you figure out, as a head coach, how can you do things differently to prepare your team for these moments so the outcome is different the next time around. So that is something I'm definitely looking forward to. Then Notre Dame. What is Notre Dame? They're fourth?
3: Number four.
4: Oh, man. I talk about Oregon defensively. They have the best secondary in the country. Notre Dame, hands down. And those guys are long. They're rangy. They're ball hawks. They have the defensive line. They have the linebacker crew. But C.J. Carr at the quarterback position, I think this is going to be a year where Notre Dame puts more pressure on him to get things done with his arm. Because Jadarian Price and Jeremiah Love, the two running backs, are no longer there, who were two first-round picks last year, Anias Williams, who they have as a third running back, he's a pretty good guy that can get it done not only in the run game but also the pass game. But I think this will be the year for Notre Dame where Marcus Freeman really trusts his quarterback going into his second year and is going to rely more on him to get it done along with that great defense they're going to have.
3: Five teams in the preseason top 10. Got first place votes. Ohio State, 40. Oregon, 14. Notre Dame, 6. Indiana, 8. And Miami got a first place vote as well. But there's always a team that has a lot of high expectations, and you wonder about them. I'm not going to go to the end of the year here in the afternoon cool edition of Freddie and Harry. I'm Freddie Coleman. He's Harry Douglas on ESPN Radio, the ESPN app, and SiriusXM Channel 80. I always look at preseason polls, and I say, okay, what team could be in trouble by the end of September? With those kind of high expectations, I've definitely circled one, and that team is Texas. This is all about what's going to happen September 12th, week two, versus number one Ohio State. Because last year, with all the hype coming in, Arch Manning, they go to Ohio State. People said, man, I mean, Ohio State's in a world of hurt, and they look befuddled and bewildered, losing that game 14-7. Their reputation as a team that's supposed to be big teams and big-time matchups, at least for that week, is going to be at stake. If they're able to beat Ohio State, then all of a sudden that Texas team could be in a nice little roll, although Tennessee, Oklahoma, Ole Miss, all in their schedule. You cannot fall victim and lose to a Florida team like you did last year if you're Texas losing on the road to a team that was not even any good in Florida. So I got that team circled that maybe, just maybe, if they don't beat Ohio State, they could possibly lose on the road to Tennessee, and Texas could be out of the top 10 by the night of September 26th.
4: Yeah, I'm going to their biggest rival. It's Oklahoma. When you look at their first, five matchups, Freddie?
3: Oof.
4: Week two at Michigan, who's ranked 16th in the country. Week four at the University of Georgia, who's third in the country. And then right after that, you play the Texas Longhorns, who are fifth in the country. So things could be over for the Oklahoma Sooners by week five if they don't open them eyes. Because the last thing you want to do is get caught by surprise. How's that for your pies? They better wake up.
3: Well, put it this way. As long as they keep their quarterback healthy and John Mateer, as long as he's not battling through injury, they got enough skill position guys that can make a difference. Parker Livingstone, a wide receiver. Charles Harris, a wide receiver. The running game led by Xavier Robinson. We know the defense is going to play some ball.
4: But Freddie,
3: Brent Venables got some defense.
4: Look at their last three games, finished the year.
1: Yeah.
4: They finished the year with Ole Miss, Texas A&M, and Missouri.
3: That's in the future. Let's worry about September. November will take care of itself. Let's worry about September.
4: The head may be cut off by September.
3: Well, put it this way. To make sure the snake can still slither around and bite people, you better make sure you handle your business. And if you're Oklahoma, the two keys are what kind of defense are they going to play? Especially they lost a lot of guys that are not in the NFL now on that defensive side, but I know that Brent Venables got them ready. And if you keep John Mateer healthy, he's going to make plays offensively. And this is another team that's PTSD. They were kicking Alabama's behind a playoff game at home last year. Had a double-digit lead, and let that lead get away to a team that could not run the football, could not slow down defensively, but they could not stop Ty Simpson, was all said and done. That Oklahoma team, if they're not careful, you're right, they could be out of the top 10 by the time late September and early October rolls around. And even Paul Feinbaum from the Paul Feinbaum Show, when he saw Oklahoma's ranking at number 10, he said,
5: I don't know how people realistically think Oklahoma is going to finish in the top 10. You can say whatever you want about what they have and John Mateer, and we were together at SEC Media Days, but Matt, their schedule is beyond brutal. Second week of the year, they go to Michigan. So if Michigan is highly regarded and they're in the top 20, then what's going to happen when Oklahoma gets there? And that's not even talking about a road trip to Georgia in September, Red River against Texas. I don't know how they finished in the top 10.
3: Here's why, Paul. Because people use last year's results to determine what they think is going to happen in preseason polls. I'm with Paul in terms of Oklahoma deserving that ranking and not deserving that ranking, but Paul's been around the game long enough. He knows that people are going to look at that and say, man, oh, man, they did that last year. They're going to be able to do that this year. In an NIL world, transfer portal world that we live in, when coaches are getting to know their players year in and year out, we don't know exactly what these teams are going to look like. Not saying preseason rankings are meaningless. It gives people something to talk about. But each and every year, college football teams are turning over 30 to 40 players. Even the top flight teams are doing that. We won't have any indication how good these teams are, maybe in late September, at best early October.
4: I give you one more other team that's in the top 10 right now who better watch out.
3: All right.
4: The Texas A&M Aggies. And I get it. This team is going to be stacked. I'm just looking at October 24th.
3: Yeah.
4: They're at Alabama, the week after at South Carolina. Then they have Tennessee, at Oklahoma, and Texas. That is a hell of a five-game stretch. It really is. So if I'm Texas A&M, I'm making sure that I'm on my P's and Q's mm-hmm. because that is a gauntlet to finish the season.
3: And I saw this as well. Out of the top 10 teams in the preseason poll, 9 out of the 10 spend at least $40 million on players.
4: Ooh.
3: 9 out of 10. This is where we are in college football. Out of the top 10 preseason teams, 9 out of the 10 spend at least $40 million on players for their football team.
4: So you mean, this is what you're telling me, Freddie. You mean back in the day when I was in college?
3: Uh-huh, yeah.
4: I didn't have to go on that date to get that amplifier.
3: No, you did not.
4: I would have got compensated and got it on my own.
3: Yes, you would have. Exactly. That's where we are in college football.
4: So I went on that date to Applebee's mm-hmm. back in the day for nothing.
3: Well, put it this way.
4: In today's age, I would have had my own funds and got my own amplifier for my speakers in my car.
3: HD, you had to do what a man had to do.
4: You're right about that.
3: That's what it comes down to.
4: Jamie Foxx said at base, you got to make it do,
3: right. And put it this way. These are different times in different places and different spaces, especially in college football.
4: I didn't want to go on that date, but I knew I wanted that amplifier. I needed that boom, boom, boom in my car with my speakers.
3: Well, you made that choice to go to Applebee's.
4: Sometimes you got to do what you got to do.
3: You needed the kiwi strawberry lemonade. You wanted the 2-for-$20 meal. I get it. More sympathetic, I could not be. He's Harry Douglas and Freddie Coleman. It is the Afternoon Cool, known as Freddie and Harry. Hit us up anytime you want on the socials at Coleman ESPN and at HDouglas83. And don't forget about the Freddie and Harry call them line. Your thoughts on the top 10 of the college football poll at 888-SAY-ESPN, 888-729-3776. Is there any way that the Miami Dolphins could win 4 games this year with that roster? 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